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1: Would you like to know how to keep your marriage from experiencing an affair? Well, please stay tuned, because in today's broadcast, I want to continue sharing some ways to keep our marriages from experiencing the terrible defeat of moral failure.
2: A healthy society is built on strong families and based on the traditional marriage between a man and a woman. The very foundation of our existence, the family, is under great attack. Combined with the fact that we're living in days of incredible economic struggle, many families today find themselves in desperate need of help. In today's program, Butch Heap, Director of Crisis Family Care, will provide hope and encouragement on how to strengthen your marriage and enrich family relationships. Let's listen to Butch Heap as he speaks to us.
1: This is the third session on the topic, how can I keep my marriage from experiencing an affair? And I'm sure all of us are aware that many marriages are in trouble and many are falling apart due to moral failure. However, that is why this topic is so important. Allow me to give a quick review of the first three points I shared in our last broadcast on how to keep wrong affairs out of our marriage. First of all, we must know and understand the prime times when we can be vulnerable to affairs. Second, we must not compare our marriages with other marriages. And third, we must not set our own traps. Well, in today's broadcast, I'm going to give you four more ways to keep wrong affairs out of our marriage. So number four, we must see through the eyes of our mates. In other words, we must be sensitive to each other's needs. Now, this takes time. But let me tell you, it can really happen when we practice focusing on our mate's needs and not just ours. Now, we can do this by our communication. We must communicate regularly. I heard a statistic that said husbands and wives that have been married for 10 years, on the average, only communicate 37 minutes a week. Now, listen, that's only a little over 5 minutes a day. We've got to spend more time than that if we're going to protect ourselves and see through the eyes of our mates. We must also understand, men, that our wives need heart-to-heart talks. One of the main reasons wives become involved in extramarital affairs is because they simply want to talk to someone. Well, number five, if we are going to keep affairs out of our marriages, we must be the host of our relationship and not the guest. Isn't it fun being the guest at someone's house for lunch? They welcome you in. They seat you. They take your coat. They serve you coffee. They pamper you and they entertain you. And then they encourage you to make yourself comfortable while they are getting dinner ready. They serve you. You didn't have to go out and buy it. You didn't have to clean it. You didn't have to prepare it. You're the guest, and they're the servants. Isn't it wonderful being the guest? Well, a marriage is properly made when we become the host and serve our companion as our guest. You know, Jesus taught us to be servants of others. So why not in our own marriage? So what are some of the things that a host does? Let me share some with you quickly. They initiate the relationship. See, it's up to us men or women to begin, initiate the relationship that we want to have with our companion. Number two, they plan the evening activities. Number three, they seek to fulfill the needs of the guest. And then fourthly, they make sure the temperature is comfortable. Do you remember in dating, the questions we asked, we'd ask questions like, well, honey, what can I do for you? Well, today in too many marriages, we ask the question, what can you do for me? And when we begin to change the questions, then it is at that moment our marriage begins to get into trouble. If you want to keep affairs out of your marriage, number six, we must be willing to share everything in our relationship. You see, according to God's word, we are one in marriage. We're not two, we're two people, but we're still one. It's the mystique of marriage. And so therefore, we should share the authority. Don't lord it over each other. I know we must remember Biblically, the man is the head of the home and makes the final decision. But he also realizes that it's important that his companion, his wife, shares in the decision-making process. In other words, be willing to share your power and your control and your responsibility with each other. And when you do, this will bring great intimacy into the marriage. Then if one is dominant over the other, it's where then intimacy is literally destroyed. In other words, don't be so bossy. Be willing to share. And then we must also, to really be close, there must be a sharing of goals and ideas together. And I've recently been thinking, you know, there's three basic categories of goals that you can set, and I'd recommend this. First goal you could set is some immediate goals. What are some things we need to do and accomplish right now? And then secondly, some short-term goals, maybe in the next 6 months. And then thirdly, some long-term goals about what you'd like to see accomplished in the next 5 to 10 years. And then, let me share, it must be in sharing everything with your relationship. It must be a life of holding hands together and not some tag-along game. You know, a lot of people live that way. They go through life and after you get the marriage accomplished and after you get the marriage job done, then it seems like the husband is going one direction, the wife is going another direction. Don't let life be some tag-along process, but may it be a process of holding hands together. Then if we want to keep affairs out of our marriage, number 7, we must be willing to ask ourselves some very hard questions at times. Now listen carefully. These are very important questions, and these questions are important to ask because affairs begin by simply drifting apart or wandering eyes, and then the process begins. Let me share some questions with you. Question number 1, do I make continual excuses to visit someone of the opposite sex? Number 2, in a working or social relationship, how am I handling daily contact with that person? Number 3, do I find myself preoccupied with the thoughts of another person? Number 4, do I exchange a card or a gift with a person of the opposite sex, and why, since this type of contact might indicate a growing intimacy? Or number 5, do I use the telephone as an important medium in my relationship to someone outside of my marriage? And number 6, do I allow myself to be in situations that could allow me to meet someone that could become more than a friend? And number 7, what does my body language communicate to other people? See, all of those questions are questions that if we honestly ask them and honestly answer them, it will even begin now revealing to us, are there things taking place in our relationship with other people of the opposite sex that could interfere with our marriage? Okay, how are you doing today? We're talking about keeping our marriages from experiencing an affair. You've heard today how many couples, too many, are experiencing moral failure. Well, maybe God has spoken to you. Maybe one of these questions has pricked your heart and you've realized, you know, that's a good question. And am I guilty? And maybe God has spoken to you about how you can make some changes to keep your marriage relationship pure. Well, it's up to you to decide in advance that you want to keep your marriage from experiencing affairs. Your decision needs to be made as to what kind of person you are to be before the testing comes. We must decide in our hearts and minds the kind of person we want to be and the kind of marriage we want to have. So, if you need to make some changes, I encourage you today to call upon Jesus Christ and ask Him to help you be faithful to your companion. If you'd like to contact us here at Crisis Family Care, go to our website at www.crisisfamilycare.com. 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And may God richly bless your marriage relationship.
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3: Though the fig tree may not blossom, nor fruit be on the vines, though the labor of the olive may fail, and the fields yield no food, though the flock be cut off from the fold, and there be no herd in the stalls, yet I will rejoice in the Lord. And I will joy in the God of my salvation. Lord, we determine tonight, with all that's in us, that we are going to bless your name. In spite of every circumstance we are facing, we choose to honor you. We choose to bless you.

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2: 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Cici Thon from Myanmar was a devout Buddhist. However, she found true peace in Jesus. When her husband discovered this, he became angry and aggressive. Cici Thon was insulted and suffered physical abuse. Once, her husband dragged her from church, attacking her with a knife. Cici Thon chose to pray her husband would find salvation in Christ. Many years later, he gave his life to Jesus and his heart was changed. Cici Thon and her husband now follow Christ together. Pray for Cici Thon and her family as they follow Christ. May God give them strength and endurance in their faith.
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1: Hi, I'm Todd Nettleton, and this is the Voice of the Martyrs Radio. Sisi Thon from Myanmar was a devout Buddhist. However, she found true peace in Jesus. When her husband discovered this, he became angry and aggressive. Sisi Thon was insulted and suffered physical abuse. Once, her husband dragged her from church, attacking her with a knife. Sisi Thon chose to pray her husband would find salvation in Christ. Many years later, he gave his life to Jesus and his heart was changed. Sisi Thon and her husband now follow Christ together. Pray for Sisi Thon and her family as they follow Christ. May God give them strength and endurance in their faith.
2: I will not let my brothers and sisters suffer in silence, nor will I let them serve alone. To join me in prayer for the persecuted Christians, go to vomradio.net.